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6: 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Chalky first touchdown. I guess the top pick was Kyren Williams.

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1: Second half underway in Los Angeles, and the Rams punting it back to the New York Giants as the punt goes out of the end zone, Matt. 14-3 is the score, live total down to 37.5. Rams, 14.5-point favorites. It has not been a very crisply played game by the Rams, but they are going to win this game, barring some sort of collapse here, as the Giants' offense has not really shown anything outside of getting a fumble inside the 10-yard line of the Rams. News that we are not surprised to hear, Matt. Jackson Dart officially ruled out for tonight, dealing with that knee injury.
2: No surprise at all. He walked off the field. He was able to walk off, which is positive, but you and I at the time said he's got to be doubtful, not questionable. And he is not going to be

0: ground advantage.
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11: 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Appreciate you making us a part of your night, however you may be tuning in. Sirius XM Channel 189, YouTube TV, the VSiN Watch app, radio affiliates across the United States of God Bless America. Whether you play fantasy football, whether you're in a survivor contest like here at Circa Survivor, whether you just bet the NFL week in, week out, it's been very difficult to avoid the Los Angeles Chargers through 2 weeks of the season. They're 0-2. They were favored in both of their games to start the season. They were both at home. And now the schedule only gets more difficult for LA going forward. To help us digest all of that, figure out what it means for the future of this franchise, we're going out to the Progressive guest line. We're welcoming in our guy Jake Hefner, co-host of Chargers Unleashed. You can follow him on X at Jake T. Hefner. And he joins us on the Progressive guest line. Appreciate you making time. I know it's a difficult time to talk about the Chargers. But when I frame it that way, Jake, that Jim Harbaugh and Justin Herbert, with the addition of Mike McDaniel, they start the season 0-2, but not just 0-2, favored big number over Arizona at 8.5. Week 2 against the Raiders in town by almost a touchdown at 6.5. They lose both of them outright. What stands out to you in those two losses?
12: It's really tough to put a finger on it because right now it just feels like everything is going wrong for the Los Angeles Chargers. Week 1 against Arizona, they lost that game in all three phases, offensively, defensively, special teams. I mean, right off the jump, you could feel like the Chargers really missed Jesse Minter. And you're thinking to yourself, like, okay, is this one of those week one is a liar type of situations? Every NFL team gets that, one snake bitten win that nobody sees coming, that everybody says, like, okay, the biggest favorite. And then, you end up getting a surprise in week one. There's always something like that. And you're thinking to yourself, okay, regroup week two. You're still at home. Here come the Las Vegas Raiders. Are they a fluke considering the fact that they had just beaten the Miami Dolphins in week one? And you're still seeing a lot of the same problems, if not more of an embarrassing loss against the Raiders, given how many self-inflicted plays or drops or fumbles or errant passes or just the strangest things that are going on right now with the Los Angeles Chargers. I cannot really put a thumb on it, and neither really can anybody else. But as you mentioned, you had those two gimme games, the easiest part of your schedule.

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5: 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Coming up in our final segment, the morning bet segment, I added a couple of NFL player props for Thursday. We will look at those coming up here in 15 minutes. But what I like to do coming off the weekend, Wild West style, crunch the numbers. Look at what's out there and say, you know what? Is this ticket dead or alive?

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2: Yes, indeedy, it is Cashing Out. I'm Dustin Sweetelson. 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Coming up in our final segment, the Morning Bet segment, I added a couple of NFL player props for Thursday. We will look at those coming up here in 15 minutes. But what I like to do coming off the weekend, Wild West style, crunch the numbers. Look at what's out there and say, you know what? Is this ticket dead or alive?

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0: calling the kind of the lopsided action there.
1: I got that he wasn't going to come back in. I was just, is Dart to Winston worth that kind of point spike?
2: It kind of matches what we're seeing today, though, looking ahead to week three. Right, I mean, the Titans, Giants, that drops from 6, 6.5 to threes now.
1: Oh, are you saying threes?
2: Yeah, there's threes out there now. So I guess it's a good question. I guess it is matching what we're seeing today.
1: I guess I didn't process Winston in not quite plus territory, 0-0. Oh, the Rams are still a bigger favorite than they were before the game. I thought at a minimum it would be the same in that favorable position, but I guess, you know, and it spiked immediately to 10.
0: Because the handful of passes Winston threw in that drive you're mentioning, particularly the one where he just airmailed the dump off screen pass that was going to get a first down and extend the drive, so he's just not ready to play.
1: Oh, well, once you saw him play, yeah. I totally get it. But this was even before you saw him.
2: The arm was loose, though, okay? Yeah. It was stronger.
1: Kelly, your thoughts on Jameis?
2: The ref
1: yesterday.
2: Should have caught that pass that he set all the way down. Did you catch that? Where the ref had to, like, run out of the way?
1: Oh, man.
2: He overthrew the receiver and the D-back by, like, 20 yards.
1: Yeah. Who's bad?
0: Yeah. He'll one of the quick takeaway in the no, he won't. Jameis, he probably should have moved on from football. Seems like he has other interests in mind.
1: Yeah, he's going to be great.
0: The other long arc takeaway is like pretty good for the Rams to kind of have a bounce back where they didn't play their best. And they didn't have their most important non-quarterback on offense and their most important player on defense available. For the long arc of them ultimately getting to like a plus seven type of fair rating and being the true Super Bowl favorites at the end of the year, this was a pretty important step for that.
1: Yeah, I agree with all of that, and that is the key. No Puka, no Myles Garrett, nothing wrong with winning 28-6 despite any perceived warts. Drew on the other side, we'll talk about his week three plays. By the way, Millions, are you doing okay?
0: I think I am 5-5. So I'm going to need to heat up a little bit here.
1: I think I have half game lead over you. That's all. 5-4-1, I believe, is my story there. Okay, Drew's week three plays, all of his bets, sides, totals, whatever he's looking at, in a very interesting week three in the National Football League. When is it not interesting? Coming back on a numbers game at Visa, the Sports Betting Network.
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2: I'll have to share you a clip from last week's Deep Dive podcast. The fellas had me dying.
1: Just
2: some past draft betting experiences and things that did not go well that Andy has clearly not gotten past. I was dying laughing.
1: What is Andy still lingering on?
2: Oh, just the Denver choice that they made last year and who might have gotten out in front of that. Maybe the daughter of the head coach reporting some things that she didn't really know. You don't remember this.
1: I don't remember this. Speaking of riddles. How you doing, Drew? Drew's back.
0: Oh, I'm doing great, man. Tough board this week, though.
1: Yeah.
0: Nothing obviously like, whoa, you know, we're not getting no free squares in week three.
1: No free squares. By the way, free squares, portent of things to come in our last undefeated, last winless discussion coming up. Mm. There are free bingo squares in that. Let's put it this way. Then when you scoured the whole thing, ultimately, what did you come up with, even if sort of with peril?
0: 4, 5, 6, 7. I got 7 sides.
2: Brutal week for you. Yeah. Couldn't find anything.
1: Wow.
0: Turned out really so amazing. Oh, I bet 7 sides, huh? And I got a couple other ones where I got an edge, but I'm waiting for the market to kind of move in my favor before I play it. But no, I think we'll key on the one we were talking about pre-break, which is the Rams. They take on the Denver Broncos on Sunday night. And boy, oh boy, what a matchup for the rushing offense for the Rams up against the rushing defense for the Broncos, which is a huge liability for that group. Kind of lost in the, you know, bounce back, you know, kind of season saving second half for the Broncos against the Jaguars. The Jaguars had incredible rushing success in that game, developed some positive EPA per play on the ground against that unit. And really, like, the absence of Jonathan Franklin Myers has really, really turned down the Broncos' ability to defend the run. That's going to be a problem considering Sean McVay crafts his offense around how to get the run going first. And I think in general, the quality of play you saw from the offensive line, kind of neutralizing the strength of the Giants D-line, was enough for me to believe that this O-line is going to, you know, it's going to be able to kind of enforce their will, both pass pro and even more importantly in run blocking. So, I think the Rams are going to be able to bully ball the Broncos into submission in that one. And I laid the 2.5 with the Rams for Sunday Night Football.
1: Oh. Laid the 2.5 with the Rams. Good note on the Broncos defense, the run defense. And yes, interesting that you use the phrase season-saving half for the Broncos, because when I said that, you know, I sort of said, not really tongue-in-cheek, I kind of meant it. Like, there were a couple must-win situations going into week two, mm-hmm. and I thought the Chargers, right, were the clear one. They have to beat the Raiders. And they didn't. Their season's done, right? Like, it's not hyperbole to say that. With their schedule, what it is moving forward, but anyway, season.
0: Oh
1: season.
0: Yeah, I mean, I'm against the Chargers again this week. Laid the 7 with the Bills. I know that we're a million miles away from our preseason expectation of this being like a 2.5 point game. But the Chargers look absolutely broken to me. The interior offensive line can't block in the run or the pass. and the skill position players are not good enough to make up any of the difference. You know, Mike McDaniel and Jim Harbaugh can do all they want to try to turn this thing around, but they just don't have enough talented players from what I'm seeing to make this a viable team. And, yeah, as you mentioned, look at the Chargers schedule. Entirely conceivable that they make it to Thanksgiving as an 0-9 team, which makes things very interesting. About what's going on with, like the head coach. And I mean, like their next seven games, they're going to be 3.5 to 7 point dogs in all of these games.
1: Yeah.
0: And, so if they win three of them and they're 3-6 through 10, you know, week 10 of the season, like that's probably the best case outcome for them, which is insane.
2: They would pick that right now.
0: Preseason. Yeah, I'm sure they would.
2: Yeah.
0: Yeah.
2: Can you
0: Can
2: you get, to the point in the season where you're 0-9 and nobody gets fired?
0: Well, that's the other thing. Is that's the time of year colleges are getting on the phone with Harbaugh's agent.
2: Right.
0: Is he ready to come back to college football? Like, yeah, I mean, it definitely kind of opens the door for some pretty chaotic things. I mean, pretty clearly right now, I would say there's four very clear coaching situations you have to be watching. Steichen in Indianapolis is fascinating to me. And then Dan Quinn, your Commanders head coach, Dan Quinn, I think is on the hot seat. And then Todd Bowles, he's doing a masterful job of, underperforming so far this season. So he deserves some serious consideration as well. So, it's going to be a tumultuous first half of the season for a lot of teams that were expected to do more. And then you have the flip side, which is the Buffalo Bills, which, I just want to kind of spend a hot second here. They elected to fire a successful head coach and effectively give the keys to Josh Allen, which is very, very fun. Like that, one of the best outcomes for us as football fans was that happening. It seems to me like Josh Allen is effectively the head coach of the team and, Joe Brady is sort of the rah-rah offensive schemer. And, they gave Jim Leonard the ability to coordinate a defense that I think is pretty, pretty weak. But, overall, it doesn't matter because the offense is just all gas, no brakes. And, Bills scoring into the 30s every week, I think is a reasonable expectation as long as Josh Allen is healthy. So I'm going to continue to lay the Bills until the market adjusts.
1: Okay. In a week where Drew had all kinds of trouble making bets, and yet he's bet half the schedule, Rams -2.5 versus Denver, Buffalo -7 versus the Chargers. What are the other five?
0: The other two other favorites for me, I laid three with the Jacksonville Jaguars against the Patriots. I'm a believer that the Jags passing offense is going to be able to pick on some of the weaknesses of the Patriots defense. And I think the Patriots without A.J. Brown and now missing a pretty important offensive line piece in Michael Onwenu is going to be an issue going into this tilt in Florida against the Jaguars. So my fare on that one is closer to five. So I laid the three with Jacksonville. Carolina Panthers, I laid 2.5 -113 against the Cleveland Browns. That will be three before you can blink. Browns defense, I think, is in deep trouble in that contest. They don't have secondary pieces that can cover the two-headed monster that is the wide receiver room for the Jaguars. Coker and McMillan are awesome. An awesome tandem. They're doing a phenomenal job of pass pro, even missing some offensive linemen. And Bryce Young is playing perfectly fine quarterback play so far this year. In my opinion, at least Panthers are going to get into the high 20s against the Browns in that one. And I laid 2.5 with a little bit of confidence there. And then a couple of dogs for me. I took the Jets +6 against the Linos. I sold out to -102 there just because I don't think there's a very high push probability on six. But Jets with a decent opportunity to pick on a Lions defense that does not have safeties. Just in general, running defense for the Lions has been a huge problem so far this year as well. So it should be a balanced attack for the Jets, and they should score into the high 20s and keep that one competitive. So +6 looks good to me. I took +3 with the Indianapolis Colts. And lastly, I took +3, +101 with the Chicago Bears on Monday Night Football. And actually, I think they're alive in that game, even with Tyson Badgett under center.
1: I count seven. There you go. No totals from you this week, Drew?
0: Not so far. Need to see some weather before I get involved.
1: Okay. Kelly and I are with you on Jacksonville. We both bet Jacksonville. The other one that I bet, which I'm curious your thoughts because you didn't bet it. Oh, maybe you did bet on the other side. Who does New Orleans play again?
2: Raiders.
1: New Orleans. I took New Orleans. You did not. You did stayed away from that game.
0: I'm at like 3.1 there, so I'm pretty close to market. And in general, like, I have some positive Saints bets in my account from the preseason, and I just kind of will hope that they find lucky, continue to find, you know, kind of lucky wins. But three, I don't think I could make a fair case that that should be 3.5.
2: Plus, we're idiots, Gil, because we should clearly just wait till the first quarter ends when they haven't scored a single point and then jump in live on the New Orleans Saints.
1: Or halftime.
2: Obviously.
1: Yeah.
2: First coach fired odds real quick, by the way. Todd Bowles +110, Dan Quinn 3-1, Shane Steichen 6-1.
1: Steichen was my value play before the season started in the very awkward man will lose job first market.
2: Mm-hmm.
1: The Bowles thing is interesting, though, because the one thing about Bowles' tenure, they always start well, and this is the exception. Yeah. So that's not even happening. Baker looks bad, Drew. He looks really bad.
0: That's why you got to get him playing with a chip on his shoulder. You can't just pay him on the eve of the season. I don't know what they were thinking. They moved the wheel, the Baker cycle. They moved him a step ahead to overconfident without any of the benefit of playing with a chip on his shoulder. So huge mistake. But the NFC South is going to be pretty interesting between the Saints and the Panthers. I think people are sleeping on the Panthers, and I think that could be a pretty good team.
1: Yeah. And then Bears +3, last thing, 10 seconds. If it's Tyson Bagent, you're okay with that still?
0: Yeah, I'm totally fine with that. I want to run first approach against the Eagles anyway, and I think Ben Johnson's running attack against that Eagles defense is going to be very successful.
1: Okay. A 7-pack from Drew. Thank you, sir. Appreciate it.
0: Best luck, guys.
1: Drew Dinsick, everybody. At @whale_capper. Again, Deep Dive Podcast with Andy Molitor. Must listen. We'll come back. We got some baseball. We got some guessing lines, college football style.
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1: 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Always appreciate the feedback. Israel Negron, you are correct, Israel. He says, doesn't Harbaugh have a show cause in the NCAA? NCAA job's not coming his way. He better win now. Yeah, matter of fact, it's a 14-year NCAA show cause penalty. How about that?
2: Oh, Chris Felica letting us know as well.
1: Effectively barring him from college football through the year 2038.
2: Well, now knowing that, Gil.
1: Mm-hmm.
2: I think it's going to be tough for him to consider many college shots.
1: 2038, by the way, he will be 74 years old.
2: I still don't know. I'm just going to throw it back out there. Like, can you go 0-9 and everybody be okay? Like, is that who gets canned first? McDaniels?
1: Oh, no. I mean, this is the thing. Anybody who's listening who thinks that it's an impossibility that they would get rid of, I don't know about mid-season, right? But anybody who thinks it's an impossibility that after the season they would move on from him, when the night the Niners lost the Super Bowl to the Baltimore Ravens,
2: mm-hmm.
1: where the lights went
2: mm-hmm.
1: out,
2: yep, yep.
1: Crabtree thing, yep. you know, all that, no penalty call. I was in the Bay, and I said to my guys who I was watching the game with at my buddy Rez's house, I was like, oh, Harbaugh has, you know, if he has two bad seasons, he could be gone. And they're, you know, this is right as he was in the Super Bowl. They're like, you're out of your mind. And sure enough, two seasons later, now he did get into a power struggle with Trent Baalke at the time. But everybody's two bad seasons away, no matter, unless you were Bill Belichick, everybody's two bad seasons away from getting fired.
2: Sure, that's talking about a half season.
1: And I know you're talking about something ridiculous. If you're 0-9.
2: With the expectations that this team had, like, you think that Mike McDaniel and Harbaugh make it through that span clean?
1: Dude, Mike McDaniel did.
2: I mean, isn't he the scapegoat? Don't they just make him the scapegoat?
1: He
2: like, he's the first to go.
1: What
2: right?
1: did I always say about Mike McDaniel when he was the Dolphins coach? It's awesome to be quirky. It's cool to be different. It's kind of cute to be, you know, just an off-brand kind of guy. But in the National Football League, as soon as it goes bad, you're the first
2: yeah.
1: person they shove in the locker.
2: You can do whatever you want as long as you're winning.
1: Right. But as soon as you start losing, let's put it this way, Dan Campbell will get more leeway than Mike McDaniel ever will because of their different personalities.
2: For sure.
1: Because Dan Campbell's sure. like, you know, what's the Todd Wishnev? Endless wings.
2: Yeah.
1: Right? Where McDaniel's like, yeah, so I read niche, you know.
2: Yeah, nerd versus man's man football,
1: right.
2: biting kneecaps.
1: Exactly.
2: We like that stuff.
1: We're football.
2: Okay, let me. I'm fascinated by this now. 0-9 start with any other fan base. Does Harbaugh keep his job?
1: Oh, that's another interesting.
2: I mean,
1: question.
2: If this happens in Philadelphia,
1: oh,
2: if this happens,
1: forget it.
2: Right?
1: Philly, New England, all the great sports towns, Chicago. I really hope this happens.
2: But any great football town, Washington, right? Like, come on.
1: But it's the Chargers.
2: And it's only 9 football games. But like, man, that feels like a brutal recovery from that for all 3 involved, right? McDaniels, Harbaugh, and Herbert.
1: We're not even at our last winless, last undefeated segment yet, which is coming up, which I can't wait to get to. Because I have placed 2 wagers, 1 in each.
2: Oh, really?
1: Yes, sir.
2: Okay, I like it.
1: Yes, sir. Not available in the state of Nevada.
2: You want to just do it here? We could just do it here.
1: You want to do it here?
2: Yeah, we can do it here.
1: All right, let's do it here.
2: We're doing college guest lines. We'll move that back.
1: All right.
2: Fine.
1: Let's do it.
2: Audible.
1: Well, let's start with last winless then, since we were just talking about the Chargers. As we said before the season started, they had the Cardinals at home. They had the Raiders at home. Those were the 2 wins they had to have because then the schedule becomes a gauntlet. Well, as you may have heard, Special Numbers Investigation reveals they lost both of them to the Cardinals and to the Raiders. They're 0-2. I went ahead and projected these out the next 5 games for all these teams.
2: Okay.
1: Okay.
2: I did 3, 4, 5. Yeah.
1: By the way, last winless team, the Dolphins are -110. Titans are 5-1. Falcons are 6-1. Commanders are +650. Chargers are 11-1. You see the rest. The Chargers' next 5. And we just showed even beyond that.
2: And this number got crushed yesterday, right? Matt texted us. It was 18-1.
1: Yeah.
2: Down to 11.
1: Of course, we don't have it in Nevada, right. So I didn't get that. Chargers at Buffalo this week, at Seattle, home Denver, at Kansas City, and then they do have a bye week, which is a free bingo square in your bet for last anything, whether it's last winless or last undefeated. The bye is a free bingo square. Those are the next 5. That's brutality.
2: Mm-hmm.
1: Now, the Dolphins are the favorite because this just in. They are the Dolphins. And the Dolphins' next 5, home Kansas City this week, at Minnesota, home Cincinnati, then they get the free bingo square of a bye at the Jets. So I get why the Dolphins are, you know, again, the favorite. It's not the, you know, it's not as difficult as the schedule as the Chargers, but they're not going to be favored or close to favored in any of those.
2: Any way you'd even consider a bet at -110 on them, though? I'm going to guess that's not where your bet went.
1: No, I took the Chargers at 11-1.
2: You did? Yeah. Okay.
1: 11-1 is not short enough. And I know I didn't get the best of it, but you know what? I don't care.
2: Yeah, the one that jumped out to me, the other one that jumped out to me was the Commanders at +650.
1: Now except for the fact that it's after they play Seattle this week, is that a London game against Indianapolis, I believe? So it's like throw out the records, right?
2: Yeah.
1: And then it's a home game against the Giants. They could very easily win that. It was both of those hit games to me. They could easily win either of those. Then it is at San Francisco Monday night, followed by a bye, next 5 games. We should point out all the Monday night games because at Circa, remember, you bet these in different places. I don't know that Circa's put them up yet.
2: They had them before the season. I don't know if they're reposting them yet.
1: But the Circa rules, remember, we won on the Panthers at 15-1 last winless a couple years ago. Mm-hmm. We're at the D. Their rule was you could lose the same week or you could win the same week as a team you were vying for this market win in, but if your game happened to be scheduled later, you could win just by virtue of that time difference.
2: Yeah, because you were like an afternoon window, right?
1: Well, I would have won. I ended up winning it fair and square anyway.
2: Yeah, you would have won regardless. Yeah.
1: But I had a scheduling advantage also. So the Monday night game is actually an advantage in both of these categories, last winless, last undefeated, because you get the last game. So in other words, all your competition could already have lost or already have won, depending on the category, the previous day. And you, even if you lose or win, depending on the category, will still win it at Circa because you're playing Monday night. That makes sense.
2: Yeah. Now, the other 2 real quick, just there are shorter shots on here. Like, Titans and Falcons were pretty easy toss-outs for me.
1: Yeah,
2: I didn't like those at that number.
1: Yeah, the Titans have a game at the Giants. They have a game at Indy, but they also have a home Cleveland game in 5 weeks.
2: Yeah.
1: What was the other one you asked about? The
2: Falcons.
1: Falcons. Falcons are at Green Bay this Thursday night.
2: I mean, you get Penix back in. Who knows? Maybe things start to
1: then they're at New Orleans on Monday night. I mean, anything could happen in an NFC South game like that.
2: We're still sticking to that, right?
1: Yes.
2: Neither you or I are going to overreact to solid Panthers or Saints starts?
1: Yes, I agree completely with
2: all
1: that.
2: Okay, all right. And I'm not saying they're probably not the best two teams in that division, but, man, I just don't think anybody's that great.
1: I'm just saying, last winless, this is mano a mano to me between the Dolphins and the Chargers. Dolphins are minus 110, Chargers 11-1. I will happily take the Chargers even at that price.
2: Dig it.
1: Last undefeated. They're also 8-2-0 undefeated. That makes sense if there's 8-0-2s. The 8 undefeateds are Buffalo, Cincinnati, Kansas City, the Raiders, the Eagles, the Seahawks, the Niners, and the Vikings. Kelly, this is a little more surprising because I think a lot of people would have immediately said, oh, Dolphins or Chargers, because everybody knows about the Chargers schedule by now in the other category. But last undefeated team where the Niners and Chiefs are both the short shots at plus 320, followed by the Bills at plus 380, the Seahawks at plus 550, Eagles 8-1, Bengals 9-1, Vikings 11-1. You know, and the Raiders 80-1. You know where my bet is?
2: Oh, can I guess?
1: Yes.
2: Hey, but I don't know.
1: To me, this is a mano also.
2: Oh, really? Wow.
1: It comes down to
2: I actually know there's a few you could make a case for here.
1: For me, it's the Chiefs, because they have at Miami, at the Raiders, a bye.
2: I don't
1: know. The Chargers at home and at Seattle Sunday night.
2: I do not understand how they're not significantly shorter than the 49ers and the Bills.
1: I agree with that. That I agree with.
2: They're the first one I wrote down.
1: But that's not my bet. You know what my bet is?
2: Vikings?
1: Yes.
2: Vikings 11-1, yeah.
1: Vikings.
2: Bengals and Vikings I like here.
1: Vikings at Tampa, home Miami, at New Orleans, by Indianapolis.
2: Mm-hmm.
1: Again, like with the other category where it was Dolphins versus the Chargers, and the Chargers were way longer. This, to me, is Chiefs versus Vikings. Vikings way longer. I took the Vikings 11-1.
2: I like that, man. That was one I wrote down. I like that.
1: Yeah.
2: I thought Chiefs, Bengals, Vikings. You could make good cases for bets here.
1: To me, though, it is Chiefs versus Vikings in this, and it's Dolphins versus Chargers in the other. Great markets for the books that put these up. These are available at DraftKings. Coming back, guessing lines, guests. It's a numbers game right here at VSiN.
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0: Just roll the ball out on the court. He's like, go ahead, Magic. Get it done.
1: Mark, you should see the once-a-segment look that Gil and I both give each other of, like, is he ever going to stop? Or is he going to keep going?
0: It's the greatest. Well, it's also great when it's a winner in the end, right?
2: Yep.
0: And a casual
2: it's
0: winner.
2: Good, and it's really good information. And for guys who are technical and like to use data, it's fascinating to see how the guy's brain works. And so I enjoy it. I really do.
0: Mark, maybe I'll just roll the ball out in the court and let you go off for 7 minutes at a time. How about that? You want to do that?
2: Well, I have before, but then I've been criticized that I don't. It's not enough back and forth. So I've gotten better over the years. Hell, you could have done that. You could have done that for a half an hour when we did one of those podcasts.
0: Oh.
2: You know, one of the first Beating of the Books podcasts. I think I talked 20 minutes straight.
0: I
2: think
0: that.
2: I outdid Dr. Bob on that.
0: All right.
2: But anyway,
0: happy last week of Major League Baseball regular season, by the way, Mark. This is exciting times. Not a whole bunch yet to be decided, although don't tell that to the AL Central and AL West. They are the exception, seeding otherwise. Let's start with your plays today. Let's begin with the Yankees and Rays, which is a doubleheader. They're the only two teams that have 7 games left. The drama has been sucked out of this series, but you do have a play in game 1.
2: Yeah, this is a good play. I like the Yankees with Rodon versus Martinez. You know, Martinez is one of my sabermetric non-all-stars. And if you look, his numbers are like, I can't believe he's done so good from a standard standpoint. And then you've got a team. It's going to be a challenging postseason, but we can get to that. Anyway, the numbers line up here for game 1 for the Yankees. I've got them at -174. I think they're in market right now at -120. So I think that's a pretty good way to start the day off, Gil.
0: Okay. All right. There's the Yankees in game 1. Again, stipulating game 1 of the doubleheader with Rodon on the mound going up against the Rays. And again, Rays have enough of a cushion here where this most likely doesn't matter ultimately to the Rays. But you never know. You got to play it out. Yankees have done remarkably dramatic things at the end of regular seasons before. Hello, 1978. All right, what do you have next here for today's games?
2: Well, let's see. The ode to you is going to be the next, the parlay. But this is kind of an ode to you, I guess in a backhanded kind of a way. I like Minnesota today over the Giants. They're -135, the Twins are, and I'm going to go with the Twins. Bradley is my 13th rated base winner pitcher out of 150. And then Molina, not too bad, 37th. But I think the other components are better for the Twins. And really, there's a big disparity between that 37 and 13. It's probably about a half a run in that starting pitching. So, again, these last games, you don't know how long Bradley's going to pitch. But based on the math, the Twins are a good play here, Gil.
0: Yeah, it's amazing the Giants ended up winning 65 games. Like, I can't believe they actually won that many games. And there is nothing more awesome than Oracle Park when the Giants are good. There's nothing more depressing than when they're bad. Final play here is the base winner parlay. Wouldn't be a base winner segment without a parlay. What do you got?
2: So I've been having a lot of success with these first 5/4s, and it's been really good for the last 2 months for me. In fact, I don't want to see the season end because of that, but this is a first five over four parlay. And the first game is Toronto and Baltimore. Both starting pitchers I have rated poorly, but this is the ode to Gil Alexander. So the Nationals have Jackson Kent, not Jack Kent Cook from the Redskins ownership, but he might as well be because I have him 131st out of 150 in base winner pitchers. And then Anderson I have below average as well against two decent offenses. I got him close to the top 15. And so that's the parlay. It's first five Toronto, Baltimore over four, first five Washington, Detroit over four. And it's a 2-1 parlay. I like that one.
0: Excellent wedging in of Jack Kent Cook. I appreciate that. The greatest owner there ever was. When they won their first Super Bowl, he held the Lombardi Trophy and he goes, first question, do we get to keep this? That's the first thing out of his mouth. He didn't understand that they got to keep it forever.
1: That's great.
0: He thought they had to give it back. Okay, let me ask you this. Do you have any futures plays, pennants, World Series? Did you do anything with any market moving forward?
2: It's a tough one to play, Gil, and this is why. So Dodgers... Who's the best player on the Dodgers? Ohtani. What is he? Is he injured? Is he not injured? Okay, so then you go over to the American League. Who's the best? So these are arguably the best two players in Major League Baseball, and we don't know if they're good, bad, or indifferent, Gil. So I think from a modeling standpoint, to just be really concise.
0: He means Aaron Judge, by the way, Kelly. He means Aaron Judge.
1: Right, uh-huh. Yes.
0: Yeah. Uh-huh. Go ahead.
1: That guy.
2: So they got the two best players, and that affects downstream probability, how you Monte Carlo it and everything. So just based on the Sims, I like Yankees and Dodgers. But here's another thing about the Dodgers, and we talked about I didn't talk about this. It might have been maybe Adam Burke. One of the guests made a really good point that the Dodgers beat up on bottom feeder teams, okay? So I said, well, you know, maybe there's some substance to that. So the bottom 10, the run differential this year against bottom 10 teams, number one team in baseball is the Los Angeles Dodgers at a plus 2.8 run differential over 54 games. And so you say, well, yeah, everybody's like that. But no, the next team is the Rays. The Rays are only 1.69 run differential. That's a full run and a half game differential over, you know, I guess 50 games, a third of the season, which would make sense. And then the best team versus the top 10 teams are the Brewers. So as I modeled it, I like the Dodgers and Yankees, but then you have all this ancillary things. Long story short, I think let's talk about it on Tuesday. Maybe we'll know a little bit more about the health of both guys.
0: Breaking news, Jorge Castillo reporting, Aaron Boone saying Aaron Judge, moderate grade strain, not available, most likely for the wild card series. Not available. Wow.
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1: Yo.
0: Disappearing before our eyes. Before we get to NFL power rankings and all that, we just had Mark Borchardt on. And for those who missed it, right as Mark Borchardt was doing his very, I think, well thought of, you know, very, very thoughtful answer to the question of, you know, who you got in a matchup, have you made any futures bets? He's like, it's tough because Dodgers best player is Shohei. What is he at this point? Yankees best player is Aaron Judge. What is he at this point? He would otherwise bet a Yankees-Dodgers World Series matchup. And right as he was talking about that, we got a couple bits of news. Well, by the way, we got a couple bits of baseball news. The first one was from Jeff Passan about the Red Sox, in case you care about this. Chad Tracy, they removed the interim tag from him, manager of the Boston Red Sox, signed to a three-year deal, club option for 2030. He took over from Alex Cora when they were 12-17. They're 74-55 since. But the big breaking news when Borchardt was on, right as he was talking about that whole thing, was Jorge Castillo, also an ESPN reporter. He tweeted that Aaron Boone, Yankees manager, said that Aaron Judge has a, quote, moderate grade, unquote, strain, and he doesn't expect to have him available for the wild card series. Boone said Judge received a PPP injection yesterday. That, Kelly, in case you didn't know what a PPP is.
1: I had no idea.
0: A platelet-poor plasma injection, a regenerative treatment that uses a specific liquid part of your blood with a low concentration of platelets to help heal damaged muscle tissue. Didn't know we were going to do a medical show today, but that's the deal.
1: From the liquid part of the blood.
0: That is correct.
1: Not the solid part of the blood?
0: That's right.
1: What about the gaseous part of the blood?
0: That's a different procedure. Eric, so this is, you know what, this is kind of huge,
1: yeah.
0: baseball news, because if we are to go with what Aaron Boone said and said, okay, Judge does not expect to have him available. So he does not, the wording is, does not expect to have him available for the wild card series. Left it open, left the window open, or left the door open just a crack. But that's the expectation. Remember, it's a best of three. Even if you have Judge, that becomes a dicey proposition for any major league team, right? If it's the Dodgers, a best of three is a best of three. The Billy Beane comment about, you know, Moneyball, my blank doesn't work in the postseason. It's because you can manage baseball over a wide sample size if you have the analytics in your favor. But a small sample size, baseball's random, right? The better one is the Stats by Lopez stat, which we always bring up, where 80% of NBA favorites get through their playoff series. It's largely tilted towards the round one series. For 80% of hockey series to manifest 80% of favorites getting through, you would have to play a best of 51. That's how random hockey is. You know what it is for baseball? Best of 75 in a best of... You'd have to play a best of 75 to get 80% of favorites through. That's just another way of saying it's so random that if you reduce it to a best of three, remember when they used to do the one-offs too? That's the most random, obviously. It doesn't matter if you're the Yankees with Judge. Now you're Yankees without Judge. I'm betting that Red Sox Phillies even more now, right? Even more enthusiastically. Because to me, the Red Sox now, God, I don't know if they become the favorite against the Yankees, because the Yankees still have pitching. So I don't think that's the case. But I think the Red Sox are super live.
1: I think the other thing that jumps out to me here, is the quote and moderate grade strain. So not moderate strain, moderate grade strain. And this is going to pop up on

0: I mean, NBA, we usually say this is 4 to 6 weeks if it's a grade two. See.
1: Brutal. So we'll see. We'll see how that goes, but that is not good news for Yankees backers, Yankees fans. What a funky thing that he came back from that long absence and immediately went back.
0: Dude, and man, like you want to watch these playoffs and see Shohei and Aaron Judge, but man, does it open some things up.
1: Yes, it do. Ready for some NFL power rankings?
0: You want to do that or college guessing lines?
1: You want to do college guessing lines?
0: Do college guessing lines. Run a little shorter on time.
1: College guessing lines. Let's go. We got a lot of benchmarks to hit on a Tuesday.
0: That's right. I'm definitely going to forget, too. But don't let me forget. I have rock stations written down for power rankings at 9:30.
1: Oh, I have those, too.
0: Good. We got to share the love.
1: Okay. We're going to step on each other. No one's going to hear either of them.
0: No, it's fine. I've got a list of like seven. That takes care of us for the season, pretty much. If you've got a few written down.
1: I do.
0: Shout out for the season.
1: All right, college football guessing lines, sir. This is where Kelly Bidlin says, you know what, Mr. Guessing Lines Monday? I want some time. I'm going to guess college football lines with my college football handicapping prowess.
0: That's right.
1: What do you got? What's first? How about Texas and Tennessee? This is a noon Eastern, 9 a.m. Pacific start at Tennessee. Two undefeateds. Something's got to give.
0: Always great when the SEC and Big 12, never mind, SEC matchup here. This is never going to get old to me. All right, Texas 3-0, covered week one against Texas State. Don't cover against Ohio State or UTSA. We all remember that Ohio State game. Tennessee, I've not seen a second of this year. I don't know about you, but I have not seen a second of them. 3-0, weaker competition, wins over Furman, Georgia Tech, Kennesaw State. They don't cover the big spreads. All right, so Texas on the road here, got to be favored. They're still second on the futures board, so they got to be one of the highest power-rated teams in the country still. I'm going over a field goal, Gil. I had to go over 3, but I don't know where this stands at more than 3. I went 3.5. Texas laying 3.5 on the road.
1: You should probably tell people we'll have a more serious college football analysis from Wes Reynolds a little later on the show.
0: In 10 minutes. Yeah, totally.
1: Texas by 5.5. No man's land.
0: Okay. All right.
1: Not bad.
0: It checks out.
1: You know, you have not been off by much on any of these.
0: These past couple weeks, I know.
1: Huh. All right, next, Oregon at USC.
0: There's also, do you notice the difference between Andrew's selection of games and Wyatt Tomchek's selection of games?
1: Wyatt Tomchek's going to give us UNLV every week.
0: UNLV every week, which is a lot tougher.
1: And then some other random Mountain West
0: And we
1: game.
0: Got some of the Blue Bloods. Like, I did have to tell Andrew yesterday, I'm like, maybe throw in some wacky ones starting next week.
1: Oregon, who have been janky all year.
0: Right.
1: Against 4-0 Southern Cal.
0: Here's where the conference joke really comes in. Like, Pac-12, yeah, all those. Okay, so Oregon, they got this quarterback, Dante Moore. He was like, I'm going to skip the NFL draft. I don't care about being the number two pick. I'm going to go back to school where I can make money and win football games. That's not looking so great.
1: Did he say all that?
0: That's what he said.
1: Okay.
0: That's what he said. I'm going to make more money. I'm going to have a better draft pick. Mm-hmm. That's all that he said last year. 84-0 over Portland State. Thank God they scheduled that game last week. Who knows what would happen to this program.
1: That was a tantrum game for them.
0: Yeah, right. After the OK State loss. Okay, USC, 3-0. On the season, didn't cover, though, 4-0. Didn't cover against Louisiana Lafayette, Ulala, and Rutgers. This one's tough, because I have no idea how we're rating Oregon these days. They're shorter than USC on the futures side, so they've got to be favorite neutral. I want to pick them here, Gil. I have no idea on this one. I want to pick them.
1: You want to pick them? Well, hate to tell you, it's not a pick them. DraftKings line, USC +3. Oregon still getting respect.
0: You know what surprised that? You've seen these teams more than I have.
1: Oh,
0: surprised by that line at all?
1: Oh, you know what I thought you said? I thought you said, are you surprised by that, Matt? I was like, who's Matt? Who are you asking?
0: No.
1: Am I surprised by it? No, because I still think people think Oregon is good.
0: Okay. Just going off futures, like I figured they had to be a neutral favorite here, but 3 points. Okay, that's kind of interesting.
1: These have always been Big Ten teams. They remain Big Ten
0: teams. Yeah, no joke there.
1: Iowa at Michigan.
0: Okay, Iowa 3-0 to start here. Didn't cover, though, against NIU and

us in on the first day of the week, basically. A Tuesday, it's early in the week, but the Atlanta Falcons to start Michael Penix Jr. on Thursday against the Green Bay Packers. And I'll bump up one of the trade recommendations here, and it's a pretty non-obvious or there's not much going on with Bijan Robinson, but my point is simply this with Bijan, and obviously Drake London. I've been doing the trade and trade for article for about 15 years. I think Drake London may be the most obvious trade for guy that I've ever seen. The splits with Michael Penix obviously were very good last week, but I also think there's a tiny buying opportunity for Bijan Robinson right now because the Atlanta Falcons are kind of a laughing stock of the National Football League. I wasn't feeling good about any of their players. I made sure to, other than Bijan, just because he's a transcendent talent, but I made sure I wanted no parts of Kyle Pitts. I made sure to rank Drake London a lot lower than his ADP. Now, he still may come through with his boy Penix, but I don't have a ton of confidence in Penix, you know, playing the rest of the season without avoiding an injury, all kinds of injury problems with those legs. However, again, when we have, I mean, Bijan Robinson, I've been doing this for over 30 years, and I remember talking with my guy, LaDainian Tomlinson, about Bijan when he was coming out, and I'm like, do you see the comp? And he was like, absolutely. And I'm like, is he right up there? Like, since you were drafted quarter of a century ago, he's like, absolutely. So I've been doing this for 30 years. Bijan Robinson is absolutely one of the 3 to 4 most physically gifted running backs I've seen, probably top three. He's way up there, way up there. So he is a transcendent talent. And maybe a tiny buying opportunity out there on the fantasy streets for trading for a guy like Bijan Robinson, because even if they are struggling offensively, obviously they're going to get him the ball. And I went back and I looked, and Bijan Robinson had 40 catches in Penix's 9 starts. That's pretty darn encouraging. Not encouraging is the situation with Alec Pierce. I am a big Alec Pierce stan, but I had to bail midway through August when it just – I wasn't getting enough good information on his comeback. And now this heel injury is tremendously worrisome. He will miss several weeks. The Colts did go ahead and sign Darius Slayton, formerly of the Giants. That's not a bad fill-in, quite frankly. He can do a lot downfield, run after the catch. I don't know what happened to him in with the Giants, but maybe he just got frustrated with a dysfunctional organization, because that's what the Giants are, by the way. We'll get into a little bit more on the Giants, but spoiler alert, I think they're cooked already. I think the season's over. Philadelphia Eagles bring back Zach Ertz, sign him to the practice squad. Certainly doesn't reflect well on where Dallas Goedert is at. He's going to miss a few weeks with a sprained MCL, much like Jackson Dart, most likely. Zach Ertz, one of the fan favorites in Philadelphia. He will be an available option. He always finds those soft spots in the zone when Jalen Hurts is in a little bit of trouble. Ram head coach Sean McVay said he is not sure if Puka Nacua will play in week 3, but he is encouraged that maybe he'll be able to practice a little bit. So we'll see about Puka. He certainly looked like he was in pretty good spirits walking into the game last night. Cardinal head coach Mike LaFleur announced yesterday that Will Johnson could miss the remainder of the season. That is a buzzkill. He's one of their better corners, and they do play the red-hot 49ers this week, so probably another good game for Brock Purdy. And Charger head coach Jim Harbaugh said that D-tackle Dalvin Tomlinson will miss some time with a hamstring injury. They are playing the Buffalo Bills this week, so I guess get ready to be happy if you have James Cook. The Chargers also placing David Njoku and Charlie Kohler on IR, so they are dropping like flies. Looks like Quentin Johnston, it's only 2 games, but his career has been extremely underwhelming. It's Ladd McConkey or bust, but Oronde Gadsden may get some more opportunity. Well, he definitely will get some more opportunities, but he may have a chance to move the needle for fantasy football, much like Zay Flowers did in week 1. They certainly missed him in week 2. They probably would have won the game
with Zay Flowers in week two, but they didn't have him and they didn't win. But head coach Jesse Minter said that Flowers with the

0: hamstring, has a good shot to play in week three against the Cowboys. We did touch on one player that, I mean, not a riveting call here, but I do think there's a small opportunity on Bijan Robinson, a player to trade for on the other side. 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Bet sharp, look square. And when we return, we'll get into those players to trade and trade for. And there is one wide receiver out there who is sticking out like a sore thumb among the healthy guys as the top wideout to target in a trade heading into week three. We'll reveal that name and more next year on Prop Point.
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0: that, but we don't have that yet, so I don't want to get out over our skis on that. Can't really respond to every report that people make. We got to kind of work on our own timeline here.
1: Yeah. It's so unfortunate, man.
2: I don't like how they're using Scatterboo either. Other Giant fans are critical of what looked like last night, too.
1: Let's flip it here on the Rams side.
2: Uh-huh.
1: So after a loss, that was a situation they were in last night. Obviously, a win in cover. Now 34-23 ATS for Sean McVay after a loss. That is the best and most profitable head coach in the NFL since 2017. Dan Campbell second. Mike Zimmer, no longer a head coach, obviously, is number three there. And the numbers on Aaron Donald and that defense overall, not bad, man.
2: It was good. They were good, too. Adams was excellent. Adams said the loss in Australia was a blessing in disguise. Okay.
1: Total throwaway game. And I mean, they needed that last night because of the upcoming schedule, obviously.
2: Mm-hmm.
1: With Denver, with Philly, with the Bills after that game a night ago. And so the Rams had a 66.7% pass rush win rate, according to the ESPN numbers. That is their highest rate in any game since week 11 of 2022. And as Sherrod Barship tweeted out, obviously that was Donald's first game back. The Rams had a pass rush win rate higher than any game since he last played. How about that? Remarkable. Overall, 32 snaps, 14 against the run, 3 tackles, 1 for a loss, 18 pass snaps, 0.75 seconds to get off. And Benjamin Solek tweeted that out and said, laugh my bleeping ass off. Third fastest defensive tackle game of the entire year.
2: Mm. So our sky's the limit when you get Garrett back.
1: Yeah,
2: and,
1: sure.
2: And he's healthy.
1: That's going to look pretty juicy when they're playing side by side.
2: And they have weapons, too, and I like how they're using Corum. And that's something to look at with his props moving forward. He's getting a lot of carries.
1: Big time.
2: A lot of opportunities.
1: Boy, does he look good.
2: Yeah. I'd also be concerned if Williams keeps fumbling. That's something else. He does. He looks excellent. But a lot of weapons, and it'll be interesting to see how they look against Denver on Sunday night. And in 3 weeks, they play the Bills on Monday night football.
1: How good is that?
2: Oh, it's going to be awesome.
1: What about Devontae Adams last night?
2: Yeah, he looked great.
1: They really exploited, like, the Giants secondary with him, and that's a weakness, obviously, of the team. But, man, oh, man, he not only was he open in some of those moments, but that dude looked like kind of still in his prime.
2: 190 yards was 38-1. 150 yards was 14-1. 80 yards in the first half was 9-1.
1: Pair that up with a couple of touchdowns, what'd that pay?
2: Yeah, no kidding. He was cooking last night.
1: It was fun to watch.
2: Yeah.
1: And 4 TDs out of Matthew Stafford in the game overall. So, I mean, with the horrible, I don't know, how does that game go if Dart doesn't get hurt? I mean, I don't think he's anywhere close to as bad as Winston was in the game. And then you just saw immediately Cam Scatterboo goes over to the sidelines and he's turning into the cheerleader, trying not to get the wind knocked out of their sails. But that, how deflating are we talking about here? To your point, I mean, when you compared the video side by side, the Commanders, when Daniels went down on Sunday, they got out of there. Nobody's around him.
2: Yes.
1: And last night they're in the prayer circle for Dart.
2: He's got a dislocated elbow and no one comes over to check on him.
1: What does that say?
2: I know. Not good. The other thing, too, I'm just sick and tired of sports books always winning. Giants win total over was the most bet win total. And you get this catastrophic night. What happened?
1: Well, Nick Bogdanovich, long time out here in Las Vegas, now with Boomers. The quote was, no bookmaker in the free world is crying today.
2: Mm-hmm.
1: Huge bounce back for the books for the weekend. All right, this is Follow the Money.
2: Doesn't end, you're right. And even in the Bears, what a situation if the Bears have Keenum for a third stringer.
1: And they might have to go to him.
2: Yeah.
1: Up next, today's Major League Baseball card, 6 days left, division, CD nods, who needs what, and bad news for the Yankees coming up here on VSiN.

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7: We were talking about possible options for the Giants if Dart's going to miss the entire year. Doesn't look good now. The latest news from Schefter tweeting that out earlier today. Winston, the backup quarterback, Paulie was throwing out some quarterbacks to maybe look at. Pick up the phone, have a conversation. Great tweets, by the way, in the first segment. You can always tweet the show at VSiN Live, at Mitch Moss Radio, at Paulie Howard. I'll begin here with Monty, your guy, Derek Carr. Would you take him over Jameis Winston?
8: Not bad. Yeah, I'm thinking of the retirement route with Tannehill. That's not bad. I would take him over Winston.
7: What was the injury with him? Bad back? Wasn't it horrible back? Yeah. I don't think I would take him over Winston. I don't like Derek Carr. This is a good one from Sam. What about Mac Jones?
8: No way. There's no way they do that.
7: You mean the Niners?
8: Yes. No way.
7: Okay, but hold on a second here. Would you take Mac Jones?
8: Oh, absolutely.
7: Now we're talking.
8: He's not available. That's not realistic.
7: Okay.
8: It's like throwing out Drew Locke. It's not realistic.
7: Okay.
8: The teams aren't going to part with him, but certainly I'd take Mac Jones in a heartbeat.
7: This is Dennis. What about Joe Milton?
8: No.
7: He says mobile and has a cannon for an arm with the Cowboys.
8: No good.
7: No good? Okay.
8: No good.
7: And this is from Chad on X. The Chiefs are happy with rookie quarterback Garrett Nussmeier from LSU. They might be willing to trade Justin Fields to the Giants.
8: No.
7: I would not take...
8: No.
7: I would take Nussmeier. I don't think the Chiefs would do that either. You can have Justin Fields.
8: I like the O'Connell, too.
7: That's not bad. I'm not going to poo-poo that one.
8: I mean, the guy's done nothing in his career. I mean, I know he's entertaining, and somehow with all his off-the-field issues, he's become this lovable character. And what he's done by eating a W and everything.
7: Well, the World Cup, he was great.
8: Yeah. The guy threw 30 picks in one season. Mm-hmm. I mean, it's just, I can't get there with him.
7: By Major League Baseball, did people know that we had a doubleheader today between the Rays and the Yankees?
8: Good game. Fast.
7: Very fast.
8: Yeah.
7: And so 2-0 Yankees got the win. Rodon was awesome. Here's the news from earlier in the morning. Aaron Boone said Aaron Judge has a moderate grade strain and he doesn't expect him to be available for the wild card series. Oh, mama mia.
8: Yep. Hits keep on coming.
7: Oh, boy. So now game two. I played Chandler Simpson plus 280 in game two tonight to get a stolen base. He was on base. I played him in the first game as well. I didn't get there. He was on base, and then the guy right behind him hit into a double play. So maybe, you know, that was his chance right away. But plus 280 tonight, tied for the league lead, 46. Stolen base in four of his last five games. He's also, like, very good at just, you know, getting on base and getting hits. Five total last five games. 10 of 24 over his last seven. Our buddy Weston likes it today and also has him 11 to 1 to lead the league in steals. What a number. He's tied with 46. I got to double check that because the kid for the Yankees had one today. I think that's now number 47 for him.
8: Look at PCA, too. He's got 38.
7: Okay.
8: He needs two more for 40-40. So this is a fun week and a fun night in MLB. Tampa's magic number's one. Milwaukee clinches the two seed with a winner and Atlanta loss. They're up three games on the Dodgers for the one seed. Cubs win, they're in. Padres magic number two. Phillies magic number three. Cleveland's magic number for the playoffs is three, for the division is six. Yankees clinched the top wild card with the win today. White Sox magic number's four.
7: Yeah, no way, no how, by the way. Either one of those teams can be okay with the wild card in the American League Central. Because the winner is going to get the two seed. And they'll have a first round bye. That's absolutely huge then.
8: Mm-hmm. I still think the White Sox should be able to do this, though, because they have the tiebreaker and they close with Colorado.
7: Yeah, I don't. Yeah,
8: I mean, they should sweep that series. They have 99 losses, and they also go to Kansas City starting tonight, and they're 7-3 against them, and Kansas City's been awful. So it's still right there, considering Cleveland's got a big showdown with Boston tonight. And Messick goes tonight. And he also could go Sunday if they need it. So Dan sent this email, and I completely agree. FTM at VSiN.com. I'm confused on the price for AL Rookie of the Year. Messick is back up to 17-1. Obviously, these markets are typically a mess. McConnell's having a good year, but the numbers are just okay. 17 home runs. It doesn't scream Rookie of the Year. Also a good defender. But look at Skeen's numbers. Last year, Messick was has way more innings and Ks, as well as carrying the Guardians to maybe the winning the division.
7: Mm-hmm.
8: His ERA is top five in the league, and his WAR is right there with McGonigal. He's got the massive game tonight. All eyes are on him. And then he might go Sunday with a chance to win the division.
7: Yeah, McGonigal, now here's the thing. He is top five in the American League in WAR, and that's going to be a big deal. Agree or disagree, it just will be. Parker Messick, however, is tied for third in WAR in the American League. Schlittler is at 6.1, Cease is 5.5, and then Rasmussen, who's going tonight, Reed, Detmers, and Messick all at 4.6 with the WAR. Why 17-1? Why can't he win the award?
8: 13 starts in a row, 3 earned runs allowed or fewer.
7: Uh-huh.
8: The last rookie to start 30 games and have a sub 2.60 ERA, Dwight Gooden in 84.
7: Sure.
8: Come on.
7: So
8: this guy's got to win this.
7: I would say this. Remember when Paul Skeens did it 2 years ago? The numbers were all over the map, and Jackson Merrill got as high as like a $12 favorite because he had a great year as well, and it was completely flipping. But Skeens was awesome, and he was available at a huge number before the end of the year, and he won. So if Skeens wins it 2 years ago, Messick doesn't, and he has better numbers than Skeens, and McGonigal is kind of comparable to Merrill, I have to go back and check that. Does that just tell you then that the hype that Skeens came into the league with and lived up to it was the reason why that he won, which is completely unfair?
8: Uh-huh.
7: And Messick did not have the Skeens type hype entering this season.
8: Mm-hmm.
7: 17-1 if he makes two more. If he's awesome tonight,
8: got to get it. Absolutely. On the flip side, Boston's 11-1 last 12 by Tolley.
7: Yeah,
8: he's 5-0 with a 2.60.
7: He's been really good.
8: Okay. Gore, big one for Texas. They're in first place. Houston has the tiebreaker. Houston's a mess. They've lost 6 of 8. They do close with 4 against the A's, though. Gore, ERA of almost 8. In his last 5.
7: You want to do the opposite in this game? Because it screams over and a bunch of runs? Yeah, to your point overall, that ERA is 7.65 in 20 innings, Paulie, 17 earned runs, 17 walks, 11 strikeouts. Think about that for a second. He's averaging 4 innings per start.
8: I can't believe some of the totals tonight.
7: And then you look at Manaea.
8: Yeah.
7: Over his last 6 starts, the ERA is 6.62. Opponent's OPS is 9.02
8: mm-hmm.
7: in those starts.
8: Yeah.
7: So, to me, that's a classic. It has runs yep. written all over. Watch it be 2-1.
8: The Dodgers are going with a bullpen game.
7: Mm-hmm.
8: King has been awesome for the Padres. 4-1 with an ERA under 2. And the Padres have won 13 of 14. The Padres are on a 12-0 overrun. As well, total only 8.5. And the White Sox, it's 19 straight overs off a day arrest?
7: White Sox? Yeah.
8: Thank you. Got that, too. That totals 8. And game 2 of a double. Is there a 6 up? It is. Game 2 of the doubleheader. Yankees-Rays, the total is 6.
7: Freed against Rasmussen.
8: Rasmussen, 11 starts since the break. The Rays have won all 11. He's 8-0 with an ERA under 2. Freed, 5-0 with a 1-2-6, 6 starts against Tampa.
7: So then you want to go opposite of this one as well? You want to play over 6?
8: Yeah, because I don't know how long Freed's going to be out there.
7: Right.
8: I think over 6 and definitely over in the White Sox game and over in the Padre game as well, as the bats have come alive.
7: How does this play out in the American League West? With the Rangers now having a one-game lead over the Astros, here's the deal. Obviously, the Astros were swept by the Braves over the weekend. They have lost 10 of 14, and they've scored 3 or fewer runs in 8 of those 10 losses. They held the lead in 7 of the losses as well. And since the trade deadline, only the Angels have scored fewer runs than Houston.
8: God.
7: Alvarez has 2 hits and 16 at-bats, runners in scoring position, last 30 games overall. They get the Mariners tonight in Gilbert. The Mariners have scored 73 runs, and they took 9 out of 11 so far against the Astros on the year. I mean, they're on the Titanic right now and have been for a good month.
8: Yeah.
7: I mean, one of these teams will win it by default.
8: Right. I still think it's Houston because of the tiebreaker, and they close with the ace.
7: And that's big,
8: This is cheap with the Phillies, don't you think? Wheeler's $1.40 at home against Dustin May. The Brewers have already set the franchise record for wins, two away from 100. Obviously never won 100 games, but the Dodgers going with a bullpen game. I can't believe the Wheeler's only $1.40.
7: Yeah, he's allowed 1 or 0 runs in 4 consecutive starts, 29 strikeouts in 26 innings. That's 3-0 with an ERA of basically 1. Allowed 16 hits in 100 batters. So,
8: 6 seed now.
7: So how are they going to play this now?
8: Got to try to win.
7: I would think that they're going to try to win outright.
8: Yeah.
7: They don't want to be in the 6.
8: Yep. I see how the Brewers play it.
7: Yeah, that's I'm very curious here about Milwaukee. Because the home field overall, to have that edge, and they have the season tiebreaker over the Dodgers as well, but they want to get to 100, and they want to be the 1 seed overall. Once they clinch both of those things, they're just going to shut down the season?
8: Yeah. And the other one, too, the Angels have never lost 100 games in franchise history. They have to go 3-3. 2024, they lost 99. That's a franchise record. They play the A's for 3 starting tonight, $1.10 in that game. Always something going on, something to look at there, too. 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
7: A team is coming off of a dramatic and exhilarating come-from-behind win in a game that took forever to play. Now they have to travel all the way across the country and on short rest. Tell you about that next.
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8: Were you a winner last night?
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10: Well, they can't all be winners, can they?
11: Loser! 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
12: All about Adams last night. Taco Bell on him. First touchdown, 7-1. 150 yards, 14-1. 190 yards, 38-1. 80 yards in the first half, 9-1. He was awesome. Ferguson, 6 catches, 13-1. Rams alt number, 14.5, plus 250. Alt under, 40.5, plus 220. Alonzo, 2 bombs, 50-1. Gilbert home run, 11-1. And this guy is living right. I don't get it. Kawhi Leonard just signed a two-year extension with the Raptors for $115 million.
9: What a world we live in.
12: Nothing happened to the guy. He knew what he was doing the whole time, and he got a small fine. That's it.
9: It's that's the only contract that you could sign that he's going to agree to?
12: Wow.
9: I don't know. I hate to sound like an old man here, but at some point, are the fans not going to be priced out completely? Maybe I'm dead wrong. I don't know. Maybe people don't care about it, but two for 115 for him, what a waste.
11: Well, it's the TV deals, too.
9: Yeah, no, that's $1 billion
11: TV.
9: Sure.
11: Yeah.
12: I'm not worried. It's more so of that nothing happened.
9: My point is well.
12: Yeah.
9: Right. No penalty whatsoever.
12: Yeah.
9: None.
12: Right. Yeah. I'm more upset with what Harden got. Subscribe, be part of the team, VSiN.com, our radio and podcast friends. You always want to see these tweets and videos. At Pauly Does Vegas on Instagram, send them in, we'll put you on. This is insanity. The wife goes in to check on the husband who's in the room with the dogs. Look at this setup. What are there, five of them? A couple huskies and labs, they each have their bed, and they're all watching TV, and you see the husband on the floor watching TV with them. They got this. Look at this setup. That's incredible.
9: No, I'm jealous of anything.
12: Oh, are you living? Yeah. Are there five dogs here?
9: Give or take.
12: Yeah, they all have their own bed. And you got, see, the husky's got the ladder to get up there on the bunk beds and up top. And there's the husband. We're watching TV, having a good day.
9: Sure.
12: That's awesome.
9: They're basically just barking at her. Get out of here. We're having fun.
12: Yeah, right. The guy up top, yeah. leave us alone. You sent this in. Barrow, Alaska. You ever been?
9: You know, that's the place that gets sunlight for 24 hours a day during the summer.
12: Oh, my God.
9: No, I have not.
12: I've been to... How far is it from Anchorage?
9: Juneau? A 12-hour flight. I have no idea.
12: Fairbanks?
9: Alaska's pretty big.
12: Oh, I hated Anchorage. Hated it.
9: It's, I can't even imagine how long the flight would be from Anchorage when you're already up there.
12: Look at that football field. You got to be bleeping kidding me.
9: Well, it's amazing.
12: It is.
9: That small little strip of land right there, and they put just an elite field there for football.
12: With that color. Well done. Absolutely. And again, how the price of cards, the business is exploding. You have this card, but it's not even close to mint. A mint Ricky Henderson 1980 rookie sold for $270,000. Oh, it's a beautiful card.
9: And unfortunately, the lower right-hand corner of the card on mine has a big crease on it. You wipe away that, I could sell it for $250,000 today.
12: My God. We got to get Dana White on. I didn't know this till yesterday. Dana White's got an insane collection. 86 Jordan Fleer, Mickey Mantle, 52 Fleer. He's just got an incredible collection.
9: Dana White's a big card collector.
12: I had no idea.
9: I'm hearing this. Okay.
12: Yeah, saw it yesterday. And also Win Some. I know we got several emails on this, and I agree. And the finale was Sunday. Season 3 of Lioness is awesome. Oh, it's good.
9: How were the first two?
12: Great show. Good. Huh? Zoe, what's her name? Zaldana's very good.
9: Is season,
12: strong cast.
9: Season 3 the best of the bunch?
12: Oh, yes.
9: Okay.
12: Absolutely. Looking forward to season 4.
9: There's a lot of good stuff coming up, by the way. Right in the middle of football season, so that's great.
12: And it's here. Sharp Money already moving. Here's how they see it. They track every line before the public ever sees it. Exclusive data feeds from the four major books. 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
9: Hey, Paulie, I noticed this from Next Gen Stats, and it's very early. It's only 2 weeks in, but we hope that you were able to grab some of that Dallas Turner Defensive Player of the Year number last week when Paul Charchian came on.
12: Yes, thank you.
9: When he was available at 100-1 or higher. Next Gen Stats, pressures this year. Dallas Turner has 20. The Bears have 19 as a team. Jacksonville, Pittsburgh, 19 as a team. Arizona, 17. Miami, 16. Giants and Rams played last night. But no player has more pressures through two games in Dallas. Turner and a lot of his other numbers are obviously as good as it gets right now in the league.
12: All right, it's absurd. You saw one spot as low as 12-1.
9: Mm-hmm.
12: He's 40 at DK and 20 at Caesars for Defensive Player of the Year. I found 50-1 to lead the league in sacks.
9: Okay.
12: I took a shot with that.
9: And you mentioned you like Kellen Moore 7-1.
12: Yes.
9: Coach of the year.
12: Door is wide open now with Harbaugh.
9: I like that as well. By the way, he's lower than that at some books. And David Bailey. Now, I have a couple of good numbers on some defensive players who are rookies, like Jacob Rodriguez and Anthony Hill. By the way, take a piece of Anthony Hill for Tennessee. He's like 35-1. But I think I'm going to get down on David Bailey at 4-1. He was really good for the Jets again on Sunday against the Packers. So I'll build up the portfolio from there. All right, so historically, well, since 2021, when they expanded to 17 games, kind of a big deal here, only 8 of the 42 teams that started 0-2 have made the playoffs. We have 8 teams right now that are 0-2. So you can draw a line through several of these teams. Miami, they're not making the playoffs. Indy is not a playoff team.
12: No?
9: Yeah, I don't think so, no. Well, Tennessee's not. The Commanders are not.
12: We should reach out to the owner. I forget the gal's name, but if you want a DC, I'll do it. I'll do it for half the price. You'll have the same results. I mean, they're going to have 1,000 yards.
9: For Indy.
12: Yeah, Lou Anarumo's right. Terrible. I can't believe this, yep. But they are good offensively, and that's a huge game against the Texans.
9: Okay, so how about the Buccaneers and the Falcons at 0-2? What do you want to say about their playoff chances?
12: Atlanta, no. Tampa, still a chance.
9: What if Penix comes out? Because you were begging for Penix for a long time.
12: Well, this is huge. Thank God we got him back. They have 3 straight primetime games. Hasn't played since mid-November. He's had some okay moments, some bad moments, but you didn't stand a chance with Cooper Rush. So now this guy gives you an opportunity and a chance, and they have weapons. And I want to see the Penix that came in right away and was awesome. Especially that game Sunday night against Washington, that they blew that game, and he was going up and down the field against that team that made the playoffs and went to the NFC title game.
9: Yeah, I think I would actually rule out the Buccaneers before Atlanta. That could be a mistake. And I don't like this Atlanta team, but if it works, well, I mean, I'm talking about like if Penix is okay and he's healthy, you got to like the weapons overall on this team. The defense was blasted last week after looking good against Pittsburgh, but I think you throw that game out for the most part. But I will say this, I think Atlanta can win on Thursday night. Now, Zach Tom's out for the Packers for the year. They have the 32nd ranked offensive line in the game. They lead the league in penalties, fumbles, and drops on the year. This is a bad outfit.
12: Yeah.
9: And they're down to a Jets
12: blew that game.
9: 100% they did. So I think Atlanta can win that game. Tampa,
12: Well, if Baker's going to continue to turn the ball over, it's and settle for field goals, it's over because they can't get stops and they can't tackle anybody.
9: Here's what
12: And Bowles has been saying that for 12 games.
9: Right. Here's what I would be afraid of, and that is if Todd Bowles gets whacked and he is the short shot to be the first coach fired now, they could get the new coach bump, and it could be a good thing for them. I'm not going to rule them out, I guess. Chargers, 0-2?
12: It's over.
9: Okay.
12: But not with that schedule.
9: With that schedule coming up, and then the last team would be Houston.
12: Well, they did it last year. 0-3.
9: Yeah, they can make the playoffs.
12: Even if they lose Sunday, they can still get in there.
9: Yeah, that's right. I don't disagree with people who are saying, though. In fact, I think it was Potato Kamish. If not, sir, I apologize. He was phenomenal last year in the Circa Million contest, and he's in the Friday Football Invitational as well. I believe it was Potato Kamish who said, not until they move to Davis Mills will he take them seriously.
12: Mm.
9: That's how down he is on C.J. Stroud. We wanted that.
12: That's a hot take.
9: Yeah.
12: That's interesting. Yeah. I'll throw that at Doug Kazarian coming up. Are the Buccaneers going to regret this Mayfield contract? And is Stroud going to regret saying no to $250 million?
9: Very well possible, Paulie.
12: It wasn't his fault against the Bills, though. I mean, they couldn't get stopped.
9: No,
12: either.
9: Certainly. That might be a really bad sign for the Bills' defense the entire year. And I guess just taking advantage of that by playing overs every single week with them. Because Allen is...
12: Yeah, Sunday's a good test.
9: Insane, right.
12: If the Chargers carve him up, then there's danger here, Sherry.
9: Yeah. On X again, Mitch Moss Radio, he's Paulie Howard. Johnny Brock checking in. Hendon Hooker or Mitch Trubisky for the Giants?
12: Mitch Trubisky? I can get there with Mitch Trubisky.
9: Yeah, Trubisky wouldn't be a bad idea.
12: Yeah.
9: I'm okay with that.
12: I love the commercial. The backup orderer. Has to come in.
9: Very good.
12: The guy can't order at the drive-thru. Roland Trubisky.
9: I love that he did that, actually.
12: It's great. Maybe number 4, large Coke. Number 7, fries.
9: How about this? Gary Myers sent out a tweet. He has covered the Giants for a long, long time. He says, you got to make a trade for J.J. McCarthy.
12: Mm.
9: Have fun with that.
12: Yeah. The other thing is, too, do I want to help out a team in my own conference?
9: There you go.
12: That's the other thing, the conundrum you face.
9: Week 4 lines are up next. We'll get into it. The Pats are at the Bills. Jags Bengals play. Rams at Eagles. Cowboys Texans. And the 20-year anniversary of the Katrina Monday Nighter in New Orleans.
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9: 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Good afternoon. We're live in Vegas. Circuit Resort Casino is the spot. In this hour, Tim Murray, 15 minutes, a look at games this weekend in college football. We'll get into some Major League Baseball. We'll have a bite inside of our pizzeria, long shot bets that could pay off handsomely in about 45 minutes. Here we begin with early numbers that are available Week 4 in the National Football League. We'll use Circa's numbers here. We'll begin on Thursday night as Pittsburgh is playing at Cleveland. The Steelers are a 2.5-point favorite. Total is 37.5. I'm not so sure they should be favored.
12: I know. The Browns usually beat them at home. They got them last year. The total also, I was hoping for a 40, but no good there. Good article.
9: Same.
12: Good article today from Michael Lombardi. Pittsburgh, 5 of 25 on third down. Metcalf, 8 for 67 on 19 targets. And Rodgers attempted 80 passes with one touchdown on the season.
9: I believe he's 0 of 9 deep shots this year as well.
12: Yes, yes.
9: No good.
12: It's the coach's fault.
9: Sure it is.
12: Calling bad plays.
9: But I'll tell you.
12: Let's see what Watson looks like Sunday. Intriguing game.
9: Of course, yeah. What if he looks good here? What if he looks good?
12: I don't know. I don't think he will, but I think this
9: it is the Pittsburgh defense.
12: Yeah, this has got 16-13 written all over it, just like last year.
9: Can we get some sloppy conditions? Can we play no touchdown in
12: the
9: game?
12: Yeah, remember that? A couple of years ago, we got the blizzard.
9: Yeah,
12: it was awesome.
9: Right. Yep. On Sunday, Colts 4.5 at the Commanders 45.5.
12: Yeah, it's our first, we'll be live on the air with this one. Can't wait. It's in London.
9: So what do you think of this number now? Has it gone a little bit too high?
12: No, it's fine. Yeah.
9: Well, I'll say this, because I think the Commanders' offense with Mariota will be able to move the ball against this Indianapolis defense.
12: He keeps both teams in the game.
9: Now, I think 45.5. Now, what are the field conditions going to be like?
12: It's 46.5 at another spot.
9: Yeah. I think 45.5 is low.
12: Well, that's a pristine pitch. That's Tottenham. That's okay.
9: Yeah, that's what I hope so. They could have weather.
12: Okay.
9: Right?
12: Yeah. Three in a row here at Tottenham.
9: Yeah. Patriots at the Bills. The Patriots are catching 5.5. Total is 50.5.
12: Level of concern with me? Medium? High?
9: After this game, if it doesn't look great, then talk to me at that point because it's the Bills defense we're talking about here still. Is that total too low? We just talked about that last segment. Under the key number of 51. Remember, the Patriots went to Buffalo last year and won that game early in the season.
12: Buffalo returned the favor.
9: Yeah, and that's when that happened, it's like, okay, now this might be real here for the Patriots.
12: Mm-hmm.
9: The Jets are at the Bears. Chicago's 342.5. Mm-hmm. Are we going to get Caleb Williams? Because this week it's looking like Case Keenum could be the guy.
12: When did he get concussed? Last play? Bajan was hardly in there. He's in there for one drive.
9: I'm guessing.
12: Oh, my
9: God. Otherwise, he had the concussion then, and he was in the game still.
12: Wow, what a luxury to have, though.
9: What's that?
12: To have Case Keenum as your number three.
9: He hasn't played since, 2023? Started a game since then?
12: Don't lie. Guy's been into a championship game, though. It's still nice to have in your back pocket.
9: Man, oh, man.
12: And the experience. I can't. That's too low.
9: Three?
12: Yeah.
9: With Case Keenum?
12: I think I wouldn't be surprised if Caleb's back.
9: That would be my guess as well. Okay, boy, this number here. The Cardinals at the Giants. The G-Men, 2.5 and 44.
12: Oh, boy.
9: Too high with the total here? Play a little under 44?
12: Yeah, perhaps.
9: Arizona was held to 150 yards against a very good Seattle defense, maybe the best over the weekend.
12: He'll move it on bad defenses. I mean, they almost won that game in Detroit last year.
9: That's right. Now, the Giants have a bad secondary. Burns got hurt on the final play last night.
12: He's okay, though.
9: Yeah. Yeah, he'll be okay. I think that front could be an issue here for Arizona. Jacksonville at Cincy, the Bengals 2.5. The total is 50.5. Boy, if that total goes up, that's a dead under.
12: No, that's too high.
9: I think it might be too high right now.
12: Yes. New and improved Cincy defense. The Lawrence trade was huge. You saw Denver gave Jacksonville problems. Yeah,
9: that number. Boy, oh boy. Especially, by the way, what if Cincinnati and Pittsburgh is a really low scoring game this week?
12: You got to play every Steeler game under. I mean, they're inept offensively, and they're chewing clock every play.
9: Yep. Okay, now this is a number here. I just make this one make sense. The Packers, in their current state, are laying a bigger number at Tampa than Minnesota is this weekend? How? The only play here is Tampa Bay. How is the Green Bay power rating higher than Minnesota right now? Can't be.
12: Yeah. More injuries on the O-line? Just a mess.
9: Yeah,
12: you ran down all the numbers.
9: It's a bad team we're talking about here with Green Bay.
12: Mm-hmm. Thursday will be a good test. It's down to six now. I think Atlanta can beat them.
9: So do I. Yeah.
12: Mm-hmm.
9: I think it's doable. Okay, where are we going next, boys? I think we're going to do, is it Cowboys, Texans?
12: Yeah.
9: No, okay. Okay, let's go. Rams next week, week four early, 2.5, 46 at the Eagles. The Rams will be coming off of a trip to Denver this week.
12: Remember what happened last year? One of the worst beats of all time.
9: Think they're going to remember that
12: back
9: one?
12: Back to the scene of the crime. Eagles still don't look right offensively.
9: Can't run the ball.
12: No.
9: It's a really bad spot here for the Rams.
12: It is.
9: But they are better than Philadelphia.
12: Yep.
9: And deserve to be laying that big of a number. Titans at the Ravens, Baltimore 10.5, 45.
12: Yeah. That's going to get out of control.
9: At home?
12: Yeah. Cam Ward's not going to move the ball.
9: Think with Baltimore, how about that? But you don't want to be laying big numbers with Baltimore at home.
12: Yeah. Their defense is great until the fourth quarter.
9: That's right.
12: And they can't stop anything. You forgot the Cowboy game. Texans 3 against Dallas.
9: What do you think of that?
12: 47.5.
9: Should they be favored by 3 against Dallas?
12: Yes, they should. Have you seen Dallas's defense?
9: No, I know, but it's also, it's Stroud.
12: Yeah.
9: You know? Okay.
12: I'm okay there. I mean, it was, that was going to be probably whoever had the ball last Sunday until Daniels got hurt.
9: Okay, so this number is probably right. The Vikings are laying 10.5 against the Dolphins. Total is 42. You got to try to predict the blowout once in a while. This could be a Brian Flores special overall, and things are really clicking with all these weapons from Minnesota. This game could be like 42-17.
12: It should be.
9: Yeah, I

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12: It is VSIN Primetime here on this Tuesday evening. Coming up in about a half hour, Eddie Walls, pro bettor, will help us handicap week four of the college football season. But week three of the NFL season wrapped up last night with the Rams win over the New York football Giants. But it was an eventful week, to say the least, at the Circus Sportsbook, with a big chunk of the Circus Survivor getting knocked out courtesy of the Tampa Bay Buccaneers' loss to the Cleveland Browns. Let's find out the aftermath and how the books fared right now.
13: Where are the lines changing? And where's the money going? Let's go behind the counter.
12: Jeff Sherman joins us each and every week here, courtesy of our Progressive Guest Line, Senior Risk Manager here at Circus Sports. Jeff, what was the scene inside the Circus Sportsbook as we saw the number 2, 3, and 5 selection in Circus Survivor in Week 2 all get eliminated?
14: Yeah, crazy. We have 8,610 contestants left out of the 25,000 that started, so 65% eliminated. And, you know, the first 2 weeks, you had 3 8.5-point favorites go down, and you know, a lot of involvement there, obviously. So a tough start.
15: Jeff, somebody mentioned to me, oh, Derek Stevens must love this with all the carnage in Circus Survivor. I said, no, it's the other way around. You don't want so many people getting knocked out so early, right? There's no way you want that.
14: No, you want to see a lot get through and make it more interesting at the end and not just have it get diluted so early and people be disappointed with it. Right. You want to see the energy keep going throughout.
15: How about this, the L.A. Chargers and the – would you call them the biggest disappointment in the league at this point? Because the Chargers are a team a lot of people had high hopes for. Win total at 9.5, but they were expected to contend to win the AFC West. And, Jeff, to me, it looks like they're out of it now. I said, I think this is going to be a 4 or 5-win team. I think they're a lost cause. Would you agree or not?
14: Yeah, it's I agree that they're the biggest disappointment. 0-2, they were, you know, 16-1 for the Super Bowl before the season. Now we're at 55-1. We have them at, we have them at 10-1 plus 10-25 for the AFC West when they close around 2-1.
15: Mm-hmm.
14: And their upcoming schedule is just rigorous for the next 6 or 7 games that they might only get 1, maybe 2 wins out of that. That it's very likely that they're going to miss the playoffs. They're over a $3 favorite to miss the playoffs at this point.
15: The next 7 games for the Chargers. Ready for this? Bills, Seahawks, Broncos, Chiefs, Rams, Texans, Ravens. Tim, how many of those games do you think the Chargers are going to win? 2? Give them 2 wins?
16: They'd be lucky to get 2.
15: 2 in the next 6?
16: Oh, 2 in the next 6.
15: That's 6 games.
16: Still,
15: actually, that's 7 games. 2-5 in the next 7?
16: If they're lucky.
15: Yeah.
16: They're going to be a dog in all those games, right?
14: Yeah. I mean, they're getting 7 at Buffalo this week. We just put up the week 4 lines. They're getting 6.5 at Seattle next week. And then, like you said, it just doesn't get any better. So, I mean, losing at home to the Cardinals and the Raiders, those were the 2 must-wins they had to get. And that, you know, it's going to be a long season for them, which I was high on the Chargers before the season, dead wrong on that one.
15: How did you feel about the Raiders before the season? How do you feel about the Raiders now? 2-0, 3-point dogs at New Orleans this week.
14: Well, I mean, I like the moves that they made in the offseason. Obviously, they have the veteran quarterback starting. And 2-0, yes, but the one was almost, it was a low point spread, but it was against the worst team in football with Miami. So the Charger won a bit of a surprise because we thought the Chargers would be better. But if the Chargers are what we're seeing now, 2-0, nice start, but now things are going to get more challenging. They're getting a 3-point dog at New Orleans. That should be a tough game for both teams. So Raiders on the upswing, better than people thought, but still, like I said, you can't put too much